0: against Oakland Unified School District. John Scott reporting.
1: The group Defending Education claims the district discriminates by offering programs specifically for Latino boys and youth of color. The complaint filed with the Department of Education's Office of Civil Rights targets programs like the Latino Men and Boys Program and others supporting students of color. Defending Education argues these initiatives violate federal law prohibiting racial and sex discrimination. Oakland Unified has not commented on the complaint. John Scott reports.
0: President Trump said Friday that he was banning CNN, MSN Now, and Politico from the White House due to what he called unfavorable coverage, and threatened that much more such media prohibitions could be coming, offering his administration's latest test of constitutional First Amendment protections, guaranteeing the freedom of the press. The president has long bristled at news coverage. To more on these stories at townhall.com.
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4: Tonight, expect periods of rain at times heavy, accompanied by a thunderstorm. Flooding is possible in low-lying and poorly drained areas. The low will be 61. Tomorrow, anticipate occasional morning rain. Otherwise, it'll be mostly cloudy with a high of 67. I'm meteorologist Jason Caterina on FM 92.7 and AM 1400. 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
10: 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Big headline here today. Not too long ago, the U.S. national debt passed $40 trillion. And if you do the math, that works out to nearly $300,000 per household. So what does debt at this level mean for you and your retirement? Brett, I think that that's the big question a lot of us have. It's one thing to hear these news reports, but then we have to be thinking, well, gosh, how does this actually impact me and my future?
11: Yeah, absolutely, Jen, because I think we've been hearing about this debt now in the headlines for so many years that I think a lot of us are starting to just grow numb to the data and just how big of a problem it really is. And so hopefully we can talk through maybe how ultimately this mess of debt, if you will, that our country is currently encountering could ultimately impact each and every one of the retirees here in our community. Because I think it really is true. It's hard to overstate just how large $40 trillion really is. So like, for example, the amount of debt that we have as a country, you know, passing $40 trillion, that's actually larger. It's a larger amount than the entire U.S. economy in and of itself.
10: Wow.
11: It's actually the debt alone is larger than the combined economies of China, Germany, Japan, the UK, and India. And not only that, it's not just this slow rise in terms of the scale of the debt. It's actually doubled since 2016 alone. So in just less than a decade, it's actually doubled in terms of the amount of debt that we're carrying as a nation.
10: Yeah, it just keeps climbing and climbing. And Brett, I have to admit, I did a little Google search while you were talking a moment ago. Do you care to take a crack at what the national debt was back in 1988 when your dad started Brzezinski Group Retirement Solutions? A lot less than
11: No, I have no idea.
10: You don't want to do it?
11: Embarrass myself.
10: 2.6 trillion, not even 3 trillion.
11: Okay. Yeah.
10: Back in the day.
11: It's come a long way, but I think it's important that we again kind of drill down on this a little bit deeper because I think at the end of the day, you know, we want to talk to those people out there who've already done a good job saving for retirement and are saying, well, why should I really care about the debt? Well, here's why, because when debt gets this high, naturally, the government has to look for ways to try and close that gap. That's what they're tasked to do. On one hand, it could mean higher taxes. So they could simply increase the taxes that we're all paying in this country to bring more money in to pay down the debt. Or they would have to reduce spending and perhaps change some of the federal benefits that are out there to try to close the gap. But either way, whether it's higher taxes or it's reduced spending on federal benefits, every one of those could land smack dab directly on top of a retiree's income in one way, shape, or form. So it really is something that needs to be considered as we continue to look, you know, towards, you know, holistic retirement planning for the members here of our community in Michigan. But it's going to affect a lot of you, in my opinion. And so, you know, we say, well, when the government is spending this much, right, where are they going to cut, right? If they have to cut something, well, right now, every dollar is basically going to interest, right? So every dollar that they're paying down just on the interest of the debt alone, those are dollars that could be going somewhere else to impact the lives of the citizens of this country. So ultimately, that's putting pressure on some programs like Social Security and Medicare over time, because the government does not have the same amount of resources to deploy there because of how much money they're having to direct towards simply the interest on the debt alone. And so for retirees, right, those are the very benefits, Social Security and Medicare. Those are the benefits that I'm assuming you've counted on for decades of being there for you as promised to you once you get into retirement. And so now we're really starting to see even more headlines and more articles come out about just how big of a problem the Social Security Trust Fund is facing and squeezes on Medicare. And so again, this isn't intended to be a doom and gloom conversation, but rather let's start to pay attention to just how big this debt problem could be for each of us on an individual level. And if you're retired or planning to retire in the near future, these are just a few examples of where it could ultimately affect your lives personally.
10: Talking today with Brett Brzezinski again. He is president of Brzezinski Group Retirement Solutions, and I'm Jen Rizak alongside. And Brett, I know we'll continue to talk about this throughout the show today when we are trying to get a handle on how do things like the national debt potentially impact us in our future. Brett, for people who are listening right now and they're saying, you know, I hear what he's saying. I don't think I've really thought too much about having a plan, or I have a 401k. I really don't know what to do with it. I really don't know what all these different economic indicators might mean for me and my situation. What's a good first step for people who are there at the threshold of retirement and are trying to figure out the next moves to make?
11: Yeah, great question. And you know, speaking on behalf of my team and I here at Brzezinski Group Retirement Solutions, you know, my father started our company back in the late 1980s. And, you know, fast forward to today, and we're arguably, you know, the, or if not one of the more well-known retirement planning firms rooted here in Metro Detroit. And so we specifically work with families who are retired or who intend to retire in the next maybe 5 to 7 years, who are looking for that comprehensive plan that doesn't just address how to invest their money in the market or how to reduce risk in their portfolio, but well beyond that as well. Things like, how is inflation going to affect your quality of life in retirement? How do we address taxes in retirement and retiree healthcare? And how do we get ahead of all of these unknowns around debt and how it could trickle down to some of these important programs in your life, like Social Security and Medicare? It's why we've created our Brzezinski Retirement Blueprint planning process. And so for those of you in or nearing retirement, I hope you stick with us on the show today, but I'll put the phone number out there. It's 800-641-3361. You can always give us a call. Our calendars do fill up quickly, but we're happy to sit down with you at no cost and certainly no obligation to help walk you through perhaps what a Brzezinski Retirement Blueprint could look like for you. So that number again is 800-641-3361.
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10: Thanks for joining us today on Inside Retirement Motor City Edition. I am Jen Rizak alongside Brett Brzezinski. Brett is president of Brzezinski Group Retirement Solutions. He is also the author of the book, Cheers to the Best Years, Your Guide to a Confident Retirement. And today we're talking about bringing a little bit more confidence, a little bit more certainty to what can feel like an uncertain world. When you look at things like this latest news, where we are with our national debt hitting $40 trillion, that's a massive number. And, you know, Brett, we could talk all day about just how big of a number that is and try to quantify that. At the end of the day, what people want to know is, so what? How does this impact me? And Brett, something that we want to think about is the potential impact when it comes to taxes. So let's talk about that, Brett. When we start looking at numbers, the size of our national debt, when do we need to start thinking about the possibility that the government could come to us as taxpayers to try to start paying some of that down?
11: Great question. I think sooner rather than later is how I would form my opinion on that. And there's a few reasons why. So as we mentioned earlier on the show, the debt is so out of control. It's doubled in roughly the last 10 years with no signs of slowing. And it doesn't matter what your political thoughts are, really. I mean that genuinely. Economists across the board will tell you that at some point in the not too distant future, our government is going to have to make some tough decisions around how to address this massive snowball of debt that is occurring in this country. And so to keep it as

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2: Television on the weekends, you've likely heard me say the phrase that right now in our country, taxes are on sale. And I use that phrase so often because just like if we were to need to buy a new car, we would certainly like to take advantage of a car that's on sale versus waiting for it to go to full price later down the road. Well, if we understand that it is probable that taxes are going to be higher in the future than they are today, then I would want to understand as a retiree and a pre-retiree, well, how is that going to impact me and my family and ultimately my quality of life throughout retirement? And the reason I spend so much time talking about taxes with our clients in or nearing retirement here at Brzezinski Group Retirement Solutions is because at the end of the day, if you're anything like a lot of the families we work with day in and day out here in the community, there's probably a good chance that a lot of the money you've saved for retirement, which you're planning to enjoy and spend and live off of in retirement, there's a decent chance that a lot of the money you've saved sits in a pre-tax, tax-deferred retirement account. So that would be something like a 401k or a 403b. Mm-hmm. Maybe now it's in a traditional IRA. Those are accounts, remember, that when you put money into them originally, you made the deal with the government that you did not want to pay tax on the income you made from your employment. And instead, you were going to temporarily set it into this retirement account with the promise to the government that later when you took the money out in retirement, that is when you would pay tax on it. So not only have you not paid tax on any of the contributions you've put into those accounts over the last several decades, hopefully you've seen a lot of growth on that money in the market and through good investment selections over the last few decades. And now, hopefully you're sitting on a really nice nest egg from which you're excited to spend in your retirement. Well, remember, when you go to take money out of that account, not just the dollars you put in, but all of the growth you've seen over the decades previous, every time you take money out of your retirement account, as mentioned earlier, you have to pay income tax. Mm-hmm. Now, the rate of income tax you're going to pay is determined by what tax bracket you're in when you retire, as well as other sources of income that will have a say in that number. So if today, quote, taxes are on sale, and we don't know when this sale is going to end, and we are under the assumption, and that's, I'll underword the word assumption there, the opinion, that at some point in your retirement, tax rates are going to be much higher than they are today, that will directly impact you because it's going to instantly shrink the amount of money you thought you were going to be able to live off of and spend in retirement. And it's why I spend so much time talking about helping retirees and pre-retirees in our community not just worry about how to invest their money like a lot of financial advisors want to do, but to take it a step further, how much of the money you've saved are you actually going to get to keep and in turn spend versus how much of the money that you see on your account statement right now actually doesn't belong to you, but rather it belongs to the government down the road. And how we do that, Jen, is we've developed our retirement tax savings analysis. Now, it's a tool that we use for families, whether there are clients or not. We're happy to do it for families that want to come in and visit with us, have a cup of coffee. And our retirement tax savings analysis is designed to help families learn, first and foremost, how much in tax out of their current retirement accounts might they currently be projected to pay over the course of their lifetime. Now, that first exercise in and of itself is an eye-opener for a lot of families because it gives them clarity, perhaps for the first time, as to how much of that retirement account they actually can plan to spend versus how much of it actually isn't theirs at all. But once we've identified, quote, the problem, then we can roll up our sleeves and help these families identify any number of potential tax-saving strategies they might want to deploy right now while taxes are still on sale. For a lot of our families, it's been a great exercise to go through, and we're starting to help them minimize the amount of tax they're going to owe the government later in the likely event that taxes go higher. Because at the end of the day, who doesn't want more money to spend and enjoy as you see fit in retirement? If you would like your personalized complimentary retirement tax savings analysis, all you have to do is be one of the next 20 callers on the show. That number today is 800-800-800.

0: It's true. If you want something to go away, quit buying it, quit feeding it. The flip side to that coin is, if you want something to grow, nourish it. People are getting tired of feeding the big tech monster, because what they get in return is shadow banning, overt banning, or suspension on social media. Big tech and its derivatives also try to financially soft kill. This is when someone wants to buy something, but they're prevented from doing it because their payment repeatedly fails. And of course, when the gateways do work, we pay for this convenience with fees. So, don't feed the monster. If you want or have ever wanted to join Caravan to Midnight by card or any other payment service and found you could not process your membership, just send a check or money order to CTM, P.O. 141288, Dallas, Texas 75214. Include a legibly written email, a phone number in case we need to reach you, and as soon as we see that info, your membership is activated, and you help turn the monster against...
1: Hugh Hewitt doesn't want the bureaucrats regulating AI.
2: 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Well, the answer is don't.
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3: There's no doubt that we're going to see Gavin Newsom trying to run for president in 2028. This guy's a chameleon. He's happy to kind of change who he is for the moment. Doesn't matter what he said in the past. He'll go 180 degrees the other direction.
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7: Breaking news this hour from Town Hall. I'm Ron Taylor. President Trump has returned to the White House a bit early after leaving Camp David on his abbreviated trip in Maryland. Earlier than anticipated, the president shortened his trip as his administration is now weighing the next steps in the war with Iran, just ahead of his trip to New York with the next week's U.N. General Assembly. Iran said earlier Saturday that it had conveyed conditions to the U.S. through Qatar for ending the war and was awaiting the president's response. At the Oval Office event on Friday, President Trump announcing a nationwide plan to lower Medicaid drug-related prices and help state budgets.
8: President Trump is announcing that all 50 states will join a program to provide most favored nation pricing for some Medicaid drugs.
9: This will save states billions and billions of dollars per year on drugs and allow them to invest those savings in providing better health care and higher quality service for the American people. I mean, this one thing alone should win us the midterms.
8: Lower prices could help state budgets that help fund the programs.
9: Every state will now have the ability to use those extra billions of dollars to invest in other healthcare improvements, or something else.
8: Jennifer King, Washington.
7: Several of the nation's largest left-leaning voter engagement and racial justice organizations are facing steep funding shortfalls and staffing cutbacks.
10: The shortfalls are setting off alarms among Democratic strategists who are betting on high turnout efforts this fall. Their financial woes are surfacing just as voting is getting underway in a midterm election that will determine control of Congress for the final 2 years of President Trump's term. In response, the Democratic National Committee says it's making what it calls historic investments in organizing what may be an uphill battle to get out the vote. Bob Agner reporting. Saudi Arabia confirming that Yemen's Houthi rebels tried to attack its capital with ballistic missiles. You'll find news and analysis at townhall.com. I'm Ron Taylor.
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11: Tonight, expect periods of rain at times heavy, accompanied by a thunderstorm. Flooding is possible in low-lying and poorly drained areas. The low will be 61. Tomorrow, anticipate occasional morning rain. Otherwise, it'll be mostly cloudy with a high of 67. I'm meteorologist Jason Caterina on FM 92.7 and AM 1400. 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
14: Hey, folks, I'm back. This is Matthew J of the Matthew J Show. I'm going to be guest hosting for the next 2 hours for Andy Hoosier. It was such a great time last week. Andy said, let's have Matthew on for another week. And I am so glad to be with you today because there is so much to talk about. And a lot of breaking news, too, I may add. And I just want to put a reminder in there that in our second hour, we're going to have our special guest, Casey Fleming. He's going to wrap up some stuff we didn't get to last week. So looking forward to some of his take on some of the latest issues happening in America. You know, President Trump, he hasn't been posting a lot on X since his second term until last night. He went into a posting frenzy last night. And you know what? I'm good with it. This is the President Trump that we all know and love. That is to say, communicating with the American people, communicating with the world on what his agenda is going to do for the American people. So I was glad to see him back on X. Now, some of the stuff he actually posted was pretty good, too, endorsing candidates and discussing Greenland, fake news, which we're going to get to in a minute. You know, he's done such great things in his second term. And I want to emphasize this because I don't think the GOP is getting the message out to our voters. And as you know, the midterms are approaching, 45, 50 days. You know, we're talking about strong border enforcement, mass deportations, tackling welfare abuse, ending DEI. As far as I'm concerned, folks, these should be on every billboard in America, every radio station, TV stations. There are a lot of great things that President Trump and the Republican Party are doing. Now, I know things aren't all rosy, but domestically, I think that President Trump he's been hitting a grand slam. And I think that we could do a much better thing of communicating the great thing. You know, just think about it, folks. When we had the Biden regime, we had millions and millions of illegals come into our border, straining our social services, straining law enforcement. Now that border has been sealed. Now, so just think, in the last 16 months, President Trump's second term, if you go by the Biden numbers, that's like probably 2 or 3 million less illegals that are in the country now. These are the things that the voter needs to know, that President Trump has our backs. And this is a big issue for the reasons I just outlined, but also the potential that these illegals have been voting in some of our elections. Now, we've seen audits. We've had the New Jersey governor come out and say, last election, 6,000 people voted. That was just a computer glitch. Well, folks, how many computer glitches have been happening? And not just in New Jersey. So President Trump has a right to stay focused on having free and fair elections. And I may add this, and I have to get this out right now. John Thune and all his pals there in D.C., you got to pass the SAVE Act. What, over 80% of Republicans, of Americans, they want some sort of election integrity. And we're not seeing it. If we don't have fair elections, we don't have a republic. Let's be real. And I don't want people out there saying, Matthew J., why are you dragging this up? That's old news. Is it? The Democrats will employ anything if they can use it to their advantage in elections. So it's something that we have to be very focused on as far as updating voter rolls and any other trick the Democrats can pull out of their back pocket. That's just something that I think is really important. But just to get back what I started the show with, it's elating that President Trump is back on social media. Now, I hope he stays on it and he maintains this course. He was so effective in his first term with getting his message out there to the American people. And I think he can do it again. I think it's great that he has True Social, but it has limited impact. X has a much broader impact with hundreds of millions of people that listen, follow, participate in debates on X. So I think it's a great idea that that's happening. All right, let me move on to something which really has been percolating here for about the last 24 hours. That is to say that President Trump has banned CNN and others from the White House. He's banned CNN. He's banned Politico and MS Now, I think they're called. I know they changed their name from MSNBC. I guess they're trying to change the name because their network was such a failure. But President Trump has every right to do this. These networks and these publications, they're spreading fake news. Just think about it when Joe Biden was in the White House. And you looked at some of his press conferences, and they were obviously kind of, I'd say, fake press conferences. You had him calling on specific reporters, and they were all softball questions. And if you've watched any press conference in the White House, it gets nasty really fast. Now, while I'm talking about press conference, I might as well get this out there. What's taking so long to name a new press secretary? This has to happen, and it has to happen soon. Now, there's a few people that have been mentioned. One being Carrie Lake. The other being Salem's Scott Jennings. He'd also be great. And the current deputy press secretary would also be a good person. You know, I'm actually remembering the days, folks, when we had Kellyanne Conway in the White House. Man, could she keep the press in line? Now, I'm not suggesting that she's going to come back on board with President Trump's administration. I think she's pretty well embedded with a certain news network. But I appreciated her forthrightness and getting the MAGA agenda out there when she was part of the messaging of the Trump administration in the first term. But we've got to get out there. Caroline has left, and that position cannot and should not remain vacant for too long, because the American people, they need the facts, and they need to, you know, be apprised exactly of what's happening. So we're gonna keep an eye on that. Not only to mention that, folks, come on, we have the midterms approaching, and we have to have, like what President Trump did last night, as far as going into this posting frenzy on X. He did many endorsements of congressional candidates. He also did something which I really like, because I'm broadcasting here from Philadelphia, the Commonwealth of Pennsylvania. He endorsed Stacey Garrity for governor. Now, this is going to be a tough climb for Stacey, because she's going against Josh Shapiro. Josh Shapiro was also the attorney general before Pennsylvania, before he became governor of Pennsylvania. But Stacey needs all our help. Yes, I said all our help, not just the people here in the Commonwealth. She's going to need more resources, more people on the ground, and let's face it, more money. Now, Josh Shapiro, the current governor here of Pennsylvania, he's kind of got his eyes on the governor campaign, but let's face it, he's got his eye on the big prize, and that is 2028. Yeah, folks, I think he's running. I think he's running, and I think he's lining up some pretty significant donors as well. Now, it was problematic, if you remember, back in 24, that Kamala Harris passed him over. I don't think he was too happy about that, and went with the Stunod, the governor of Minnesota. But I think Josh Shapiro, I think he's got his eyes set on the big prize. And when I look at what the Democrats folks are going to bring to the 2028 presidential election, not just Josh Shapiro or the potential for Gavin Newsom or Kamala Harris, or let's be realistic here, AOC. Now, AOC had some really disturbing behavior last week, which I've been discussing on my podcast all week. When she was at Ground Zero with the mayor of New York City, Mamdani, during the Ground Zero ceremony, and she's laughing, and so's the mayor of New York City with her. Now, keep in mind, folks, this is the face of the Democrats. They don't respect anything. They don't respect our values. And come on, Who laughs at a solemn ceremony? We've had close to 3,000 Americans that were killed by terrorists 25 years ago. That's no laughing matter. And I'm not being hyperbolic about this. We got to call them out, who they really are. And of course, you know, the Democrats, Socialists of America, what kind of agenda, what kind of a future do you think the Democrats have lined up for the American people? Well, we look at some of their actions, some of their statements about, let's say, for example, mass deportations and the use of ICE. ICE is the backbone of our law enforcement getting the illegals out of the country. Yet we saw, what, a month or two ago up in Newark at the ICE detention center, where these individuals, supported by the Democrats, of course, protesting, throwing rocks at the ICE vehicles. And actually, they were there for several weeks, had tents set up, supplies, a meeting.

0: this problem that we have and these ICE demonstrations that are seriously disrupting
1: our country. We'll be right back.
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Up next, Jeremiah Regan joins us. He'll tell us all about the new Hillsdale College online course, Revolutionary America, From Subjects to Citizens. I'm Scott Bertram. 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

0: So if we're worried about taxes being much higher years from now than they are today because of the massive debt our country has created, and we know that we need to pay tax on potentially a lot of the money we've saved for retirement, it might be a good idea to sit down with a retirement-focused advisor who can help you understand whether it makes sense, and if so, at what cadence and how much and how often should you consider paying some tax now before you even need to spend the money by doing what's called a Roth conversion. Now, to be clear, this is not tax advice for every listener out there. This has to be done on an individual, personalized basis, because if you just rush into this strategy on your own or blindly, you can create more problems than you would have had you done nothing at all. But under the pretense that today taxes are on sale, it's critical that we take advantage of the sale when it makes sense to do so. So I'll give you an example. If today you're in the 12% tax bracket, first and foremost, you should recognize that's a heck of a deal from a historical standpoint in this country. Many economists and financial professionals, myself included, predict that you're not going to get that 12% tax deal for the rest of your retirement years. I'd love it if you do, but I don't know that that's going to be the case. So let's just pick a random number. Let's say that 15 years from now, the 12% tax bracket is 18% or 20%. I don't know. Well, if I know that I have to pay a tax at whatever tax bracket I'm in to get money out of my retirement account to go play golf or take a vacation or go out to dinner, and right now they're offering me a chance to pay them 12 cents on the dollar instead of an unknown 18, 20, who knows what later, I might want to get that over with right now so I'm not at the mercy of having my retirement dictated by tax changes throughout retirement. So a Roth conversion can put more control and certainty in your planning by squaring up that tax bill today and starting to build tax-free wealth for the future. 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
6: I would have dreams and then they would come to pass.
7: 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If God exists, how would he inject his information into our world? 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
3: Director Matthew Thayer weighs today's prominent prophetic voices against scripture, history, political

0: something that voters, whether Republican, Democrat, Independent, whatever, would they be okay with it? Would the Democrats initiate legal action against something like that? And is it actually being pondered by the Trump administration? We'll be right back.
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3: News. I'm Mary Rose. President Trump will meet with New York City Mayor Zohran Mamdani Monday. The mayor's office confirmed the two will meet to discuss issues affecting New Yorkers while the president is in town for the United Nations General Assembly meeting. The president is set to deliver remarks on Tuesday and meet with global leaders. This will be the third public meeting between the president and the Democratic mayor, who was elected almost a year ago. And President Trump says he's converting his proposed triumphal arch in Washington, D.C. into a top-grade military complex. In a post on Sunday, the president said he made the decision at the strong request of the U.S. military, as well as national security purposes. He says the arch would house, store, and have the rapid ability to use large numbers of drones. This is SRN News.
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6: Tonight, expect partly to mostly cloudy skies with a low of 55. Tomorrow will bring more clouds than sun with a high of 65. Tomorrow night will be overcast with a low of 48. I'm meteorologist Jason Caterina on FM 92.7 and AM 1400. 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
9: Hey, I am Brant, and her name is Sherry, and she's a friend and a colleague of mine, and we were just praying for her, actually, because she had a major surgery she just went through.
10: Yes, and I am very happy about something you actually talk about all the time, which is MediShare. 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
9: of course.
10: Yeah.
9: So what was your experience like with MediShare and your healthcare bills?
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